0: The BBC Philharmonic Orchestra with the Pavan, Idyll, and Bacchanal by Edgar Bainton. Songs of the Oak, coming up.
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0: Here's one of those rediscovered Florence Price pieces that has her picking up on all kinds of natural music. You know the kind. When you're strolling through the forest and your brain is subconsciously recording all the little sounds, birdsong, rustling leaves, all of it. Can you tell I love the woods? This is her tone poem, Songs of the Oak.

0: Connor Chee performing his own piece, Southern Clouds. Some harp music from A Mystery Man, coming up next.
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0: Very little is known about the composer Jean Eichner. He was often confused with the more famous composer Ernst Eichner because his publisher tended to release Jean's work under Ernst's name in the hope of boosting sales. It's just a little service that the publisher liked to provide sometimes. That minor snafu has been corrected, and this harp concerto was written by Jean. I think.

0: Zilke Eichhorn, the harpist with the Kerbpfalz Chamber Orchestra, the Harp Concerto by Eichhorn.
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0: This is the sound of flowers.

0: In the words of one critic, composer Margaret Brouwer is not afraid to be spiky when spikiness is indicated, but there's never a sense in any of these works that she's using atonality for its own sake. I like that, because a little atonality goes a long way. Marin Alsop, leading the Vienna Radio Symphony Orchestra, Path at Sunrise, Masses of Flowers, by Margaret Brouwer, inspired by a walk with her dog. Coming up, Ravel takes a stand against Debussy.
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0: French composer Maurice Ravel went out of his way to design his string quartet as a kind of foil to the one written by his elder colleague, Claude Debussy. Debussy used lots of symbolism. Ravel took the opposite approach. He called the music he wrote a return to classic standards. The man had a point to make. So, what did the critics think? Did they get the message? Did they pick up on this deliberate adversarial spirit that Ravel intended? Well, one wrote, quote, "It offers an incredible resemblance to the music of Monsieur Debussy." Foiled again.

0: brilliantly played by the Ebon Quartet. That's the String Quartet by Maurice Ravel. Coming up, the Gray and Pearl guitar duo tackles Handel. Gently.
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2: Thomas Stacy took piano and violin lessons in elementary school and then played clarinet in the school band, but one day he heard the sound of the oboe in an overture by Gioachino Rossini, and he fell in love with it. 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

0: The cellists Hannah Roberts and Sheku Kanamason with a delicious rendition of the Friedrich Hollander tune, Falling in Love Again. The original title for that in German was literally, I am from head to toe, ready for love. Good move changing that one. We're flipping the script, coming up.
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0: In 19th century Germany, women were expected to be wife and mother, supposed to put aside all other aspirations in favor of the household. Once her parents died, the composer Amelia Mayer figured she'd probably get locked into that role, homemaker, for the sake of the rest of the family, but her brothers flipped the script. They said, keep composing, don't stop. They put no pressure whatsoever on her to get married, give up her music, any of it. They even went on tour with her to make sure she was all right and paid her expenses too. They brought just a little bit of balance to the force.

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0: the Apollo Chamber Players performing Sunrise Tolo, the String Quartet No. 1 by Homayoun Saki. Coming up, a swan song, literally.
1: 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Some of his shorter works and his larger Berlin Mass. 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

0: The Knights featuring Yo-Yo Ma, performing Azul by Osvaldo Caldehoff. J.S. Bach's Final Exam, coming up next.
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0: Johann Sebastian Bach, he didn't do a lot of teaching, at least in person, but a bunch of his writing for keyboard is meant to develop the student's technique. In fact, each of his partitas was published under the term Klavier Übung, which, as you know, in German means, I just dropped the keyboard. Just kidding. It means keyboard exercise. Here comes his partita number one. The jig from this partita puts the exercise in keyboard exercise. It is a gauntlet of keyboard technique, which didn't happen a whole lot in Bach's day. His students probably got a look at it and they said, you want us to do what? Something tells me Richard Good is going to do just fine. Here's the partita number one by Bach.

0: It's Richard Good performing the Partita No. 1 by Johann Sebastian Bach.
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0: touted as some of Ravel's best work, music set to one of the oldest known tales of romance, a Greek novel written during the Roman Empire. Ravel's Daphnis and Chloe Suite Number 2, shared with you there by the Antwerp Symphony. I'm Melanie Renata, and because this is Music Through the Night, A Pretty Little Nocturne in just a bit.
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0: There's a little touch of romance in this piano solo, music written in the lyrical style of a Venetian barcarolle. It's Fanny Mendelssohn's Notturno in G minor.

0: It really does take a village. And Mozart's friends helped him birth some pretty lovely music. He ended up nicknaming that one after his friend Hofmeister, his 20th string quartet in D major, the Belcha Quartet, performing.
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0: Something real pleasant about a full orchestra paired up with a guitar soloist, a work sprinkled with the essence of Spanish folklore. The Concierto de Castilla by Federico Torroba, the Extremadura Symphony performing with guitarist Vicente Covas, his brother Manuel Covas conducting. Wonder how he feels about being told what to do by his brother. I'm Melanie Renata, and in a moment, we go back in time and settle in for a lovely summer day in sound. 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
3: Thomas Stacy took piano and violin lessons in elementary school and then played clarinet in the school band, but one day he heard the sound of the oboe in an overture by Gioachino Rossini, and he fell in love with it. 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
0: Summer. Feels like it was just yesterday, huh? Do you remember how long summer felt when you were a child? They just seemed far more magical, didn't they? This piece of music serves up some of that magic. The San Diego Chamber Orchestra with Prokofiev's Summer Day.

0: pianist Donna Kwong, clarinetist Jonathan Kohler, and cellist Julia Bruskin bubbling over with enthusiasm there. Beethoven's Fourth Piano Trio in B-flat major.
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0: inspired in part by a character in the Sanskrit epic Mahabharata, a warrior princess named Chitra. That work, Chitra, by Wilhelm Stenhammer, the Gothenburg Symphony performing, Nemi Yervi at the podium. I'm Melanie Renata, with some music on the way that sort of sounds like it's from another time, a whole other place. This is Music Through the Night.
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0: Perhaps it was in part because of his passion for the stars that the music crafted by Alan Hovhaness always sounds a bit otherworldly. The ears of this aspiring astronomer picked up on Hindu music, he drew inspiration from folk tunes and leaned into his Armenian heritage, thus creating music like this.

0: fodder for adventurous dreaming or a soundtrack for a late night second wind. Fantastic Toy Shop by Authorino Respighi, Neville Mariner, conducting the Academy of St. Martin in the Fields.
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0: The only constant in life is change. The seasons, people, society, everything changes. Artists have played with that universal truth for ages. There's a film from the 1960s set in Italy during a time of great political change. And in the film, the tides of society shift. Revolution looms. The characters find themselves navigating changes in all directions. Now this is a lighthearted vibe from the score of that film, the film being The Leopard. This is coming up later this hour. I'm Melanie Renata. So glad you're here. This is Music Through the Night. This hour starts with a dip of your toe in the water. But careful. If you're a late kid, you know those sunnies are waiting to nibble on ya. Just one of six fish symbolized in a work called Six Fish by Australian composer Nigel Westlake. This is a shimmering slice of that work. It's Sunfish.

0: pianist Clipper Erickson with Cinnamon Grove, closing with hints of two of Nathaniel Dett's 1927 spirituals, Run to Jesus, and Oh, the Winter Will Soon Be Over. Yeah, right. Winter hasn't even started, but vibrant music will help keep the seasonal blues at bay, I think. A concertino for oboe and strings that will help do just that in just a minute. I'm Melanie Renata, and you're listening to Music Through the Night.
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0: This music doesn't go quite as far as some of Brano Blaut's more experimental work, but it still carries that same exploratory spirit. It's his concertino for oboe and strings, performed by the Camerata Bariloche and oboist Andre Spiller.

0: musical ideas loosely based on the music of Giuseppe Verdi, dances from the film score for The Leopard by Nino Rota, Riccardo Muti conducting the Orchestra of La Scala Milan.
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0: Leaves are turning colors, the mornings are crisp. 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Armstrong Gibbs painted that picture in music. 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A bouquet of sound to tuck away before the cold arrives. It's a spring garland and it's coming up. I'm Melanie Renata. Stay with me.

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1: 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I'm Melanie Renata, and I've got some orchestral drama for you in just a minute.
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1: You know, formal Baroque sounds can be fun, too. The Scottish Chamber Orchestra and trumpeter Rolf Smedvig here showing you exactly how. J.S. Bach's Orchestral Suite No. 2 in B minor.

0: Never hurts to have a little trumpet in the early morning. Trumpeter Rolf Smedvig performing with the Scottish Chamber Orchestra, the second orchestral suite in B minor from J.S. Bach. I'm Melanie Renata, and this power-packed morning continues with a grand introduction and march in just a moment.
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0: This work opens and closes with quite a punch, but in between is some real delicate beauty. Here's the Russian National Orchestra, Mikhail Pletnov, conducting the introduction and march from Tchaikovsky's Sleeping Beauty.

0: I know it's the weekend, but according to that piece of music, I guess it's time to get up and rise and shine. The introduction in March from Tchaikovsky's Sleeping Beauty, the Russian National Orchestra performing, Mikhail Pletnov at the podium.
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0: Maurice Ravel was a bit anxious about this piece. He feared the audience might misunderstand it. Before the first performance, he issued a warning that what people would hear was not music. Rather, it was a piece of orchestral texture. One long, very gradual crescendo. He stated that he had accomplished exactly what he had set out to do, and listeners could either take it or leave it. We'll take it near the end of the hour. I'm Melanie Renata. Stay with me.

0: A Saturday morning wake-up call, powerfully composed by Florence Price, powerfully performed by the Württemberg Philharmonic Reutlingen, Price's Concert Overture No. 1. I'm Melanie Renata with some pretty lively musical joy in just a moment.
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0: Haydn and his student Ignaz Pleyel were friends at the dinner table, but they were rivals in the musical streets. Haydn once had a chance to top his pupil, and he did so with this Sinfonia Concertante in B-flat. Here's the Chamber Orchestra of Europe with violinist Marika Blankenstein, cellist William Conway, oboist Douglas Boyd, and bassoonist Matthew Wilkie.

0: Haydn Sinfonia Concertante in B-flat, bassoonist Matthew Wilkie, oboist Douglas Boyd, cellist William Conway, and violinist Marika Blankenstein, all joined by the Chamber Orchestra of Europe, four soloists, and every single one of them got a chance to sparkle. And speaking of sparkle, just wait for this guitar solo in just a moment. I'm Melanie Renata.
1: 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So please think about at this particular time with the funding being cut for public radio that you take the opportunity and just reach into your pocket and pull just a few bucks out and pass it on. And I think you'll really be glad that you did. So this is Paige Akis of River Bend, and I am a supporter of Public Radio East and a volunteer. 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
0: A classic Venezuelan harp piece takes on new life here with guitarist John Williams. 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

0: The Royal Philharmonic with the steady pace of the Bolero by Ravel. I'm Melanie Renata. Thanks for being with me this morning. Be good to yourself today. And be good to your neighbor, too. Okay?
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0: And if you want the full picture of Italy, you'll have to hear the entire work. There's four movements, and that was just one of them. The second movement, In Rome's Ruins, from Aus Italien, from Italy, by Richard Strauss. And it was the Berlin Philharmonic, led by Riccardo Muti.
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0: Well, it was a big week this week for Mitsuko Uchida. She received the prestigious Léonie Soning Music Prize, which is Denmark's biggest arts award. And Mitsuko Uchida will perform a recital in Copenhagen next spring. And that will mark her first performance in Denmark in over 20 years. So, yet another honor for a very highly esteemed pianist who's been doing it for a long, long time. She'll turn 78 in December, by the way. Here she is playing Mozart as she does so well, the Piano Sonata No. 3.

0: No one plays Mozart better. Mitsuko Uchida played the Sonata No. 3 in B-flat.
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0: Georges Prêtre led the Paris Orchestra, the Suite Française by Francis Poulenc.
1: Thomas Stacy took piano and violin lessons in elementary school and then played clarinet in the school band. But one day, he heard the sound of the oboe in an overture by Gioachino Rossini, and he fell in love with it. He started teaching himself to play it and earned a full ride to the Eastman School of Music and eventually a long career with the New York Philharmonic. 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

0: Straziana by Eric Korngold. We heard the Orchestra de la Suisse Romande, led by Kazuki Yamada.
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3: 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The 12th annual Old Front Porch Music Festival in Oriental is happening Friday and Saturday, October 2nd and 3rd. 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
0: Well, the commission came from Prince Albert I of Monaco in 1918. Gabriel Fauré was to provide the music for a brief divertissement performed at the Monte Carlo Theater. The program read as follows. The story is very simple, with three main characters whose task is usually to amuse the aristocratic audience, take their turn at being spectators at a fête galante on the island of Cythera. The lords and ladies, who, as a rule, applaud their efforts, now unwittingly provide them with entertainment by their coquettish behavior. Well, instead of composing new music for just a few performances, Fauré reworked and expanded on this fête galante by linking together previously composed songs and instrumental and choral pieces. And he came up with this suite, which had its premiere in 1919.

0: Masks and Bergamasks by Gabriel Fauré. That was the Northern Sinfonia of England.
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0: Angela Hewitt, piano. Richard Tognetti, violin. 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

0: Triple Concerto in A Minor by J.S. Bach, Angela Hewitt, Richard Tognetti, and Allison Mitchell, the performers. I'm Ward Jacobson.
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2: This is Bird Note. During a rainstorm, you're more likely to see birds perched and hunkered down than flying around. Most birds are mostly waterproof. Their feathers, combined with oil from preen glands, keep them pretty watertight. So, why do birds avoid flying during rainstorms? It's not just about getting wet. It may have more to do with the air than the water. Storms alter the medium in which flight takes place, the air itself. Rainstorms tend to occur when atmospheric pressure is low. Air in a low pressure system is less dense, but it's dense air that gives birds the aerodynamic lift they need to take wing. Falling rain and high humidity also add lots of water molecules to the air. That water takes up space in the air, making it even less dense. So rather than fly, many birds perch and conserve energy during a storm. They sit it out under the cover of a tree or perch on a fence wire facing into the wind, reducing their air resistance and limiting the loss of precious body heat. But when the storm passes, birds once again take to the skies. For Bird Note, I'm Mary McCann. Bird Note's newsletter delivers the wonder and joy of birds directly to your inbox. Sign up at birdnote.org to get a weekly preview of our shows, stories, photos, and more.
0: This is music by the English composer Henry Bishop, considered by many as the single most popular song of the 19th century.

0: Consortium Classicum played Beethoven. We heard the opening movement of the sextet for two horns and strings.
1: It was a 2001 Isuzu Trooper, which I purchased with my very first paycheck as a working woman. We are from Emerald Isle, North Carolina. We are a military family, retired military as of now. Was a natural progression for us to give back to public radio. We like to drive our cars into the ground. Always knew that once we were finished with it, that was the route to go for it to serve its purpose and give again. It's important for us to be able to access information that's not filtered, it's unbiased, it's fact-checked. Especially right now, it is a really important information hub for us. Connects us with our community. It's local. Donation process was incredibly easy. It was one phone call. Very nice gentleman showed up, towed it away, gave us a moment to take pictures and shed a few tears. It was just a seamless process. Extremely easy to do.
0: Well, the lengthy full title of both the opera and the Alexander Pushkin poem is, got to get a deep breath here, The Tale of Tsar Sultan, of his son, the renowned and mighty Bogota Prince Gvidion Sultanovich, and of the beautiful Princess Swan. That's the full title. The plot of the opera generally follows that of Pushkin's fairy tale poem, with the addition of some characters, some expansion, and some compression. The premiere was held in Moscow, November 3rd, 1900. And this is the suite from Tale of Tsar Sultan.

0: A work written in 1931 by Gabriel Pernet, a divertissement on a pastoral theme. That was the BBC Philharmonic Orchestra. 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
3: This week's new classical tracks is featuring a new recording that juxtaposes sonatas by Mozart and Beethoven with original works by the violinist Ariana Kim. And here is Ariana Kim playing violin with forte pianist Roger Moseley, the third movement of the violin sonata by Mozart.

0: There would be three more symphonies to follow. That was the finale of the first symphony by Franz Schmidt, composed when he was all of 22. It was the Malmö Symphony Orchestra. I'm Ward Jacobson. Have a great weekend.
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0: I kind of start laughing when I just hear the music from Knives Out. It is kind of a recreation of a Agatha Christie kind of style of murder mystery. And Rian Johnson conceived the whole thing. And it's a trilogy of films, as you might know. It all was followed up with Glass Onion in 2022 and Wake Up Dead Man in 2025. Nathan Johnson did the music. That was The Will and the main title from Knives Out, part of Murder and Mayhem.
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0: Okay, I have a confession to make after we hear this piece of music. I adore Agatha Christie. I don't know about you, on our Murder and Mayhem show here on Saturday Cinema. And I think I told you all before that my son Josh gave me a couple of the Poirot books. I think it'll be three Christmases ago, this coming Christmas. And I got totally hooked. And the next 2 years, I spent reading every Agatha Christie murder novel, mystery novel in order, in chronological order, which is a really interesting thing to do because she went from the late 1920s into 1976. And things did change in there quite a bit. Things changed, too, in the two different versions of the movie they made of Murder on the Orient Express. And my confession will come after this. This is the more recent one from 2017, produced and directed and starring Kenneth Branagh as Hercule Poirot. Also in the cast, Penelope Cruz, Willem Dafoe, Judi Dench, Johnny Depp. I'm trying to do this from memory. Derek Jacobi's in it, Michelle Pfeiffer, Daisy Ridley, and Olivia Colman. And Patrick Doyle did the music, as he often does for those Branagh films. So here is Justice from the 2017 version of Murder on the Orient Express.

PRE is the media sponsor of the S. Rudolph Alexander Performing Arts Series at ECU. The U.S. Marine Band performs a free concert on Tuesday, October 6th at 7:30 p.m. in Wright Auditorium. 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

0: Yeah, they filmed that dam scene on the Little Tennessee River in western North Carolina at a dam they now call the Fugitive Dam by locals. Main title is from the movie The Fugitive that starred Harrison Ford, Tommy Lee Jones confronting him there in that dam drainage pipe. Oh, that creeps me out. Anyway, James Newton Howard did the music. More murder and mayhem on Saturday Cinema.
1: It was a 2001 Isuzu Trooper, which I purchased with my very first paycheck as a working woman. We are from Emerald Isle, North Carolina. We are a military family, retired military as of now. It was a natural progression for us to give back to public radio. We like to drive our cars into the ground. Always knew that once we were finished with it, that was the route to go for it to serve its purpose and give again. It's important for us to be able to access information that's not filtered, it's unbiased, it's fact-checked. Especially right now, it is a really important information hub for us. Connects us with our community, it's local. Donation process was incredibly easy. It was one phone call. Very nice gentleman showed up, towed it away, gave us a moment to take pictures and shed a few tears. It was just a seamless process. Extremely easy to do.
0: Murder and Mayhem on Saturday Cinema. 1990's Dick Tracy was based on the comic strip that I remember being on the very front page, front and center of the Harrisburg Patriot News in Harrisburg, Pennsylvania. Nancy was underneath it. And when I was a kid, I used to grab the comics and read them like, oh, it was the best part of the Sunday, wasn't it? Remember that? Anyway, it was created by Warren Beatty, also starred him and Al Pacino, Madonna. Who else was in that movie? Dustin Hoffman made an appearance, as did, Catherine O'Hara. I forgot about that. And James Caan and Dick Van Dyke. The music for the 1990 Dick Tracy movie was done by Danny Elfman.

0: One of the great Bogie and Bacall movies, The Big Sleep, A Suite of Music by Max Steiner with Charles Gerhardt leading the National Philharmonic Orchestra. Hope you enjoyed that. And I always enjoy bringing you Saturday Cinema. 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

0: You know, I watched that ending and I watched that movie probably at least 24 times. Vertigo, get to that last scene and how it ends, and it's just jaw-droppingly, I don't even know what the word is for. It's like I'm just shaking my head at Hitchcock every time I watch it. It's just a terrific movie starring Kim Novak and Jimmy Stewart and a wonderful supporting cast as well. Bernard Herrmann did the music for Vertigo. More murder and mayhem, at least movie-wise, coming up on Saturday Cinema.
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0: My grandmother loved this movie. I don't know. I've seen it a few times, and it is really is a good one. It's another one of those movies that makes you very, very tense, but without really seeing a lot of blood and gore and all that kind of stuff that usually scares you. You're still scared when you see the 1954 crime thriller film, again directed by Alfred Hitchcock, stars Ray Milland, one of the wonderful Hitchcock leading ladies, Grace Kelly, Robert Cummings, Anthony Dawson, and John Williams. No, not that John Williams, the English John Williams, and not the John Williams that plays guitar a lot in England. No, different John Williams. Anyway, it's Dial M for Murder. Yeah, it is really a terrific screenplay. It was a very successful stage play before that that opened at the West End. And when it came to the big screen, Dmitri Tiomkin did the music for a Hitchcock film.

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0: The Inspector Clouseau theme, so many great lines from those Pink Panther movies, and the collaboration between Blake Edwards and Peter Sellers, and a terrific ensemble cast. Some of the guest stars, of course, changing throughout the movies. Henry Mancini did the music. More Murder and Mayhem coming up. Yeah, a guy you really didn't want to laugh at, especially not if he was making you an offer.
1: 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The Moth is my favorite program. 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I'm Caitlin Brown from Grantsboro, North Carolina, and I support Public Radio East.
0: Okay, Murder and Mayhem. Well, there's no crime family like this one, the Corleones in The Godfather. And boy, what a franchise this turned out to be. And in every one of the films, pretty much, I can remember, Nino Rota did the music. He was nominated for an Oscar for the first film. And then it was revealed or discovered that he had used some of the music in a previous movie, I think in the late 1950s. So he was disqualified for Godfather, but he did win the Oscar for Godfather 2. Here's a symphonic portrait of all his music from the Godfather movies.

0: such terrific movie music from The Godfather, put together in that symphonic portrait music by Nino Rota, and that was the Hollywood Bowl Orchestra led by John Maucheri. I'm Lynn Warfel.
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0: written in memory of his late wife who died unexpectedly at the age of 41, Barbara Ruick, John Williams' wife. And that was the violin concerto he wrote for her in her memory, the second movement with James Ennis and the St. Louis Symphony.
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0: Well, this is perhaps one of the most popular guitar concertos ever written, the Aranjuez Concerto by Joaquin Rodrigo. Performing with the New York Philharmonic is Minnesota native guitarist Sharon Isbin.

PRE is the media sponsor of the S. Rudolph Alexander Performing Arts Series at ECU. 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

0: Sharon Isbin, the guitarist, along with the New York Philharmonic, led by José Cerebriere Rodrigo's Aranjuez Concerto.
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0: You don't hear that one very often. Sarah Davis Buchner, the pianist playing Spanish Women, one of three suites written on the subject by Joaquin Turina. I'm Lynn Warfel. Thank you for joining me on this Saturday.
1: Thomas Stacy took piano and violin lessons in elementary school and then played clarinet in the school band. But one day, he heard the sound of the oboe in an overture by Gioachino Rossini, and he fell in love with it. He started teaching himself to play it and earned a full ride to the Eastman School of Music and eventually a long career with the New York Philharmonic. You'll hear Thomas Stacy playing a concerto on a double reed cousin of the oboe on Sunday Baroque this weekend.
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0: Celebrating with Steve Reich, his 90th birthday today, the duet with Scoring Berlin and Marie Samuelson playing violin, second violin played by So-Yong Yoon. Happy birthday, Steve Reich.
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0: This is Mozart's 33rd symphony, written in the summer of 1779. It's played here by the Philharmonia Orchestra, led by Emmanuel Cravine.

0: The Symphony No. 33 by Mozart, the B-flat major symphony, played there by the Philharmonia Orchestra, led by Emmanuel Cravine.
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0: 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It's a concert for 10 winds.

0: Composer, educator, and flutist, American Robert Spital and his consort for 10 Winds, giving a prominent part to flute, of course, with the Atlanta Chamber Winds led by Robert J. Ambrose. I'm Lynn Werfel. Hope you like that.
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0: Robert Schumann's Symphony No. 4, the Chamber Orchestra of Europe, led by Yannick Nezet-Séguin.
1: 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They chose today in celebration of Mary Ellen and Kevin O'Shea's wedding day.
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0: Popham from the Four Seasons with Tafel Music and Jean Lamont. I'm Lynn Werfel.
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3: Does the name Stamitz sound familiar? There were at least two generations of Stamitzes associated with what was arguably the best little band in Europe. The ensemble in question was the court orchestra at Mannheim. And Johann Stamitz, a Bohemian-born violinist and composer, settled in quite nicely. In the years he was there, Stamitz fiddled around with some new musical ideas that really took hold, like the Mannheim Rocket, a fancy arpeggio. I'm Mindy Rantner. His splendid clarinet concerto is coming up this hour for us to enjoy together.

0: Variations by Miguel Llobet, played by guitarist Annabel Montesinos. And we're headed to Paris in just a moment.
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3: Blue Note Records was founded in 1939 by German immigrant Alfred Lion. 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I'm Nick Spitzer. 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

0: Oh, George Gershwin had a special touch, and even a native New Yorker could be somewhat wide-eyed in the City of Lights. That was An American in Paris. Andres Orozco Estrada conducted the Houston Symphony.
1: 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It's a nice neutral station. It's like honest news. And ever since they cut the funding for it last year, I've been donating. I suddenly decided it was time to step up to the Barker Leadership Circle because I just felt I should go up with the thinner air with the people that are digging in a little deeper into their pockets. It's crucially important. I can't think of anything more important in this day and age of fake news and to get good, real, honest reporting, whether it's something I like to hear or don't like to hear, but I should hear. 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

0: the B-flat clarinet concerto by Johann Stamitz. Sabina Meyer was the soloist. Iona Brown conducted the Academy of St. Martin in the Fields.
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0: The Snow White and the Seven Dwarfs Fantasy. It's music from Frank Churchill's score for the 1937 film. Arthur Fiedler conducted the Boston Pops.
1: 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I began listening to Public Radio East in the early 90s. I like to listen to both music and news. I like Away With Words, All Things Considered, Wait, Wait, Don't Tell Me, This American Life. When I'm in the woodshop, I have my radio on PRE all day long. 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When I listened to the fund drives, I felt obligated in a way that I'm proud that I have ownership in PRE. 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
0: Okay, dark isn't exactly a color, but when it gets to be just the right amount of dark, then the colors of daylight become more monochromatic. This is music by Kurt Weill on your Classical Discoveries. It's called Lady in the Dark.

0: the fruits of synesthesia. Bright Blue Music by Michael Torkey. 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

0: Uh-huh. Green Bushes by Percy Grainger. Philip Martin was the pianist, joining Kenneth Montgomery and the Bournemouth Sinfonietta. 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
0: All things blue now, although don't know where the Danube is actually blue. In some places, it's not really flowing very well at all either these days. But Johann Strauss Jr. was inspired by that great river. Riccardo Muti conducts the Vienna Philharmonic from one of the orchestra's New Year's Day concerts in by the beautiful Blue Danube.

0: Dick Hyman made that arrangement of Irving Berlin's Blue Skies. 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
0: It's all about color, and the color in this next music is green. Well, we think of it as the green, like a big lawn or a meadow or something like that, where the action takes place during this portion of Carmina Burana, a cantata composed in the 1930s by Karl Orff. Christian Thielemann conducts the Berlin Opera Orchestra and Chorus.

0: Hey, you bet. The Berlin Opera Orchestra and Chorus with On the Green from Carmina Burana by Carl Orff.
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0: Greg Hella Johnson conducting the Cincinnati Vocal Arts Ensemble with, as it turns out, three cellists and a vibraphone. That was The Little White Dove from Canticle by Kyle Smith.
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0: We are considering color in music, and this next music is by Jean Sibelius. It's incidental music for a play by August Strindberg called Swan White. Pekka Kuusisto conducts the Tapiola Sinfonietta in this suite.

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0: the Swan White Suite music that Jean Sibelius composed for an August Strindberg play, which was kind of like a fairy tale in a lot of ways. Swan White is a princess who lives with her father, the Duke, and her evil stepmother. Every fairy tale has one, right? Well, she's supposed to get married to a king in the next kingdom, but instead she falls in love with his messenger. Gets kind of complicated. Pekka Kuusisto conducted the Tapiola Sinfonietta.
1: The U.S. Supreme Court takes up a case with big implications for who pays for climate costs.
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1: I'm Steve Hurwood. 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

0: Blue Cathedral by Jennifer Higdon. The Atlanta Symphony conducted by Robert Spano.
1: Thomas Stacy took piano and violin lessons in elementary school and then played clarinet in the school band. But one day he heard the sound of the oboe in an overture by Gioachino Rossini and he fell in love with it. He started teaching himself to play it and earned a full ride to the Eastman School of Music and eventually a long career with the New York Philharmonic. You'll hear Thomas Stacy playing a concerto on a double reed cousin of the oboe on Sunday Baroque this weekend.
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4: 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Oh, two electric guitars. Joined by a third electric guitar. And then another and another until there are 13 electric guitars all playing at the same time. Repeating, complementing, interlocking, building into something extraordinary. Like a kaleidoscope of melody with no rhythm? Or is it all rhythm masquerading as melody? Ah, there's the rhythm. Bass guitar, naturally. Electric Counterpoint by Steve Reich. You'll hear it this hour. Here's something Camille Saint-Saëns originally wrote as a piano duet, but his friend, a composer and flutist, really fleshed it out for a flute, an oboe, and pairs of clarinets, horns, and bassoons. Album Leaf for Wind Octet.